0: assignments, leading many schools to pivot to supervised in-class assessments. More than 500 students were caught using the technology, with many receiving zero marks or heavily reduced grades. The Reserve Bank is facing criticism from economists who claim it hasn't done enough to offset government spending. New data shows Australia now shares the highest underlying inflation rate among major advanced economies, outpaced only by Iceland. Donald Trump has told Americans the best is yet to come in a major speech to mark the 250th anniversary of the country's independence from Britain.
1: After 2.5 centuries, this American republic still stands tall and strong. We may be the oldest constitutional republic on earth, but our country is just getting started.
0: And the Australian dollar is buying 69.37 US cents. This is AIR News. Norway has defeated five-time World Cup champions Brazil to reach the quarterfinals for the first time. Erling Haaland has scored twice to help secure the 2-1 win for his side in New Jersey.
2: Haaland! Oh, wonderful! He has nailed it for Norway! Their greatest day! Their mightiest hero! And Brazil!
0: Call on SBS. Norway will next face the winner of today's match between Mexico and England. In the NRL, the Knights have downed the Dolphins in a one-point thriller to wrap up round 18. The Eels took down the Sea Eagles 23 points to 14. In the AFL, North Melbourne's hoping for the best after George Wardlaw suffered a suspected hamstring strain in the Roos' loss to Port Adelaide. The Power kept the Roos goalless in the last quarter before recording a 21-point win. Earlier, St Kilda thrashed Essendon 117-50. Australia has won the 2020 Women's World Cup with a 7-wicket victory over England. Naomi Osaka has stunned world number one Aryna Sabalenka in a brilliant straight sets win to reach the Wimbledon quarterfinals for the first time. Novak Djokovic has also advanced after recording a record-breaking 109th career win at the All England Club. Australian Independent Radio News.

your hands. Well, life on the farm is kind of laid back. Ain't much an old country boy like me can't hack. It's early to rise, early in a sack. I thank God I'm a country boy. Well, a simple kind of life never did me no harm. Raising me a family and working on the farm. Days are all filled with an easy country charm. Thank God I'm a country boy.

0: 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This clinic looks at neck pain, joint pain, muscle pain, stiffness, mid and low back pain, headache, sport and workplace injuries, upper and lower limb pain. As I have alerted to, this clinic finishes on the 22nd of July. So if anything has caught your attention, get in contact with the Student Chiropractic Clinic today on 0429 044 229. This community service announcement is brought to you from the team here at Radio Mum.
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0: This is NU's Western Australia. I'm Lee Harrison. Principals say too many WA public students are being taught in outdated schools with deteriorating buildings, inadequate ventilation, and aging toilets. The WA Primary Principals Association says that even though public primary schools play a critical community role, government infrastructure had failed to keep pace with modern educational needs. The association has outlined members' complaints about crumbling schools, inadequate facilities, and an over-reliance on transportable classrooms in its submission to an Australian Education Union inquiry into school infrastructure, calling for greater funding from the federal government. A statue of Nicky Winmar has been removed from outside Perth Stadium just 2 days after he was convicted of domestic violence offences. Crews started working yesterday morning, digging around the base and lifting it by crane onto a ute. The WA Noongar man became an AFL icon in 1993 when he lifted his jumper and pointed to his skin in defiance of racist abuse from Collingwood supporters. The statue will be stored at Perth Stadium while Venues West and the AFL consider its future. A state-of-the-art new ocean vessel has been launched to strengthen emergency response capabilities in the southwest. Marine Rescue Bunbury's new rigid hull vessel has greater stability, buoyancy and impact tolerance, making it safer for close-quarters work and rescues in tough conditions. The $1.2 million craft was built in Geraldton. And researchers are hopeful a new imaging test could unlock life-saving surgery in an aggressive cancer with the lowest survival rate. The PET scan tracer outperformed standard tests in detecting pancreatic cancer, providing a better snapshot of tumour cells and their spread. Associate Professor David Wong says it was able to pick up extra lesions in 3 out of 10 patients, which standard scans miss entirely.
1: Pancreatic cancer, it's got a very high mortality rate. It's diagnosed late. If you select the patients wrongly, so the surgical outcome will be poor.
0: To sport now, North Melbourne's hoping for the best after George Wardlaw suffered a suspected hamstring strain in the Roos' loss to Port Adelaide. The Power keeping the Roos goalless in the last quarter before recording a 21-point win. Coach Alistair Clarkson says they'll wait for scans.
2: We'll just deal with it as we need to deal with it, mate. If he's got an injury, we'll just assess it and see where it goes from there.
0: Australia's won the T20 Women's World Cup at Lord's. England made 4 for 150 in their 20 overs, setting up a record total for a final for Australia to chase. They reached the target with 7 wickets and 17 balls to spare. Beth Mooney was named player of the match, top scoring with 64 off 49 balls. This is ANU's Western Australia.

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0: 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As I have alerted to, this clinic finishes on the 17th of July, so if anything has caught your attention, get in contact with the Student Chiropractic Clinic today on 042 904 4229. 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

0: out there. I'm Gabrielle Beverly Butler from Prindrew Primary School. I hope you have a great time listening to Radio Mama. Okay, bye.
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0: I'm Alan Baskin. Auction clearance data has shown Australia's property market continues to stagnate. Lee Harrison has the story.
1: There's been a slight improvement in Sydney's auction clearance rates, rising above 50% after last week's low of 47.3. Across the harbour city, 562 homes were auctioned. That's 18% down on this time last year. But for the third week in a row, the national rate sits just below 50% of the 1,400 total auctions. Lee Harrison, Air News.
0: Some experts say recent H5N1 bird flu cases detected across Australia are not cause for alarm. Sydney University's Wildlife Health Director, Annabelle Olson, says authorities are prepared for any outbreak.
2: These are isolated cases. There's no evidence that this disease has actually occurred in Australia on the mainland. And at this stage, with good biosecurity, I think we can manage to keep ourselves H5 flu free.
0: There are now six confirmed cases across Australia. The Prime Minister has issued a one-line statement unequivocally apologising for taking part in a word game of shag, marry or date. Anthony Albanese says he would do all three with Kylie Minogue and then proceeded to discuss his sex life with a podcaster. The remark has prompted condemnation from women's groups and some female politicians. His colleague, Tanya Plibersek, has tried to deflect the issue in an interview on Seven.
3: If what the Prime Minister is saying is that he's a fan of Kylie Minogue, I guess that puts him in a group
4: truly,
3: with millions of other Australians, including me. Including me. I'm a big fan of Kylie's as well.
4: Would you play the shag, marry, date game?
3: Yeah. No one's asked me that question any time recently, I can tell you that.
0: Australia's Minister for Defence Industry, Pat Conroy, will travel to Turkey this week to represent Australia at the NATO Leaders Summit. The minister's expected to address the summit while holding bilateral meetings over the two-day event. There's a $100 million campaign underway to get Catherine Bunnell Pegg, the 2026 Australian of the Year, into space. The federal government is reportedly weighing up whether to back her trip to the International Space Station, but money is proving an issue. A number of prominent Australians are now on board, proposing a mix of crowdfunding, industry backing, and government support. Researchers are hopeful a new imaging test could unlock life-saving surgery in an aggressive cancer with the lowest survival rate. The PET scan tracer outperformed standard tests in detecting pancreatic cancer, providing a better snapshot of tumour cells and their spread. Associate Professor David Wong says it was able to pick up extra lesions in 3 out of 10 patients, which standard scans missed entirely.
5: Pancreatic cancer, it's got a very high mortality rate. It's diagnosed late. If you select the patients wrongly, so the surgical outcome will be poor.
0: 8 people have been rescued from a seaplane that landed in New York City's East River. Authorities say the aircraft struck a wave during a hard landing, causing it to partially capsize and a wing strut to snap. This is Air News. Naomi Osaka has eliminated world number one Aryna Sabalenka from Wimbledon, beating her in straight sets. The victory takes Osaka into the quarterfinals for the first time.
6: I think it was a really fun match. I'm really grateful. Even if I lost, I would still think it was a great match. But, you know, for me, this court is so special.

0: sounds like this.
1: Oh, Lord, won't you buy me a Mercedes Benz? My friends all drive Porsches. I must make amends. Worked hard all my lifetime. No help from my friends. So, oh, Lord, won't you buy me a Mercedes Benz? Oh, Lord, won't you buy me a color TV? Dialing for dollars is trying to find me. I wait for delivery each day until 3. So, oh Lord, won't you buy me a color TV? Oh Lord, won't you buy me a night on the town? I'm counting on you, Lord. Please don't let me down. Prove that you love me and buy the next round. Oh Lord, won't you buy me a night on the town? Everybody, oh Lord, won't you buy me a Mercedes Benz? My friends all drive Porsches. I must make amends. Worked hard all my lifetime. No help from my friends. So, oh Lord, won't you buy me a Mercedes?
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0: This is NU's Western Australia. I'm Lee Harrison. Principals say too many WA public students are being taught in outdated schools with deteriorating buildings, inadequate ventilation and ageing toilets. The WA Primary Principals Association says that even though public primary schools play a critical community role, government infrastructure had failed to keep pace with modern educational needs. The association has outlined members' complaints about crumbling schools, inadequate facilities, and an over-reliance on transportable classrooms in its submission to an Australian Education Union inquiry into school infrastructure, calling for greater funding from the federal government. A statue of Nicky Winmar has been removed from outside Perth Stadium just 2 days after he was convicted of domestic violence offences. Crews started working yesterday morning, digging around the base and lifting it by crane onto a ute. The WA Noongar man became an AFL icon in 1993 when he lifted his jumper and pointed to his skin in defiance of racist abuse from Collingwood supporters. The statue will be stored at Perth Stadium while Venues West and the AFL consider its future. A state-of-the-art new ocean vessel has been launched to strengthen emergency response capabilities in the southwest. Marine Rescue Bunbury's new rigid hull vessel has greater stability, buoyancy and impact tolerance, making it safer for close-quarters work and rescues in tough conditions. The $1.2 million craft was built in Geraldton. And researchers are hopeful a new imaging test could unlock life-saving surgery in an aggressive cancer with the lowest survival rate. The PET scan tracer outperformed standard tests in detecting pancreatic cancer, providing a better snapshot of tumour cells and their spread. Associate Professor David Wong says it was able to pick up extra lesions in 3 out of 10 patients, which standard scans miss entirely.
1: Pancreatic cancer, it's got a very high mortality rate. It's diagnosed late. If you select the patients wrongly, so the surgical outcome will be poor.
0: To sport now, North Melbourne's hoping for the best after George Wardlaw suffered a suspected hamstring strain in the Roos' loss to Port Adelaide. The Power keeping the Roos' goalless in the last quarter before recording a 21-point win. Coach Alistair Clarkson says they'll wait for scans.
2: We'll just deal with it as we need to deal with it, mate. If he's got an injury, we'll just assess it and see where it goes from there.
0: Australia's won the T20 Women's World Cup at Lord's. England made 4 for 150 in their 20 overs, setting up a record total for a final for Australia to chase. They reached the target with 7 wickets and 17 balls to spare. Beth Mooney was named player of the match, top scoring with 64 off 49 balls. This is ANU's Western Australia.
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1: The TV Week King of Pop Awards began in 1967, and the first to wear the crown was Normie Rowe. It was also the year that the Saturday morning pop music show Uptight, hosted by Brisbane-born boy Rosty Wiley, began on Australian television. In 1967, the Seekers made number 3 in the UK with Georgie Girl and number 1 with their EP Morning Town Ride. They also attracted a record crowd of about 200,000 people with a concert at Melbourne's Myer Music Bowl. The Bee Gees also recorded their first UK top 10 single, New York Mining Disaster 1941. It was followed by To Love Somebody and their first overseas number 1 hit, Massachusetts. But it wasn't Massachusetts that was the hip place to be in 1967, but rather San Francisco. As many as 100,000 young people from around the world flocked to San Francisco during what was termed the Summer of Love, and many came for the Monterey Pop Festival that was held in June. The song San Francisco, Be Sure to Wear Flowers in Your Hair, written by John Phillips of the Mamas and the Papas and recorded by Scott McKenzie, was initially designed to promote the Monterey Pop Festival. It became Scott's one and only number one hit.

0: Hey, Liam Reddy here from Perth Glory for RAD. There are many things in life we can't control, but the one thing we can control is the decision not to drink and drive. So if you're going to hang out with your mates and have a few drinks while watching the football, then make sure you have your own pre-game plan. Agree on a designated driver who won't drink. Pitch him for a cab or an Uber, or catch public transport. Remember, mates don't let mates drink drive.
1: 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RADD.org.au.
2: Hi, my name's Olivia. I'm from Jumilcot College and I do the Starbucks cheerleading, and you're listening to Radio Mama.

0: Hello there, this is Michael Lynch. Australia's poor run of auction clearance rates is a failure of the federal government's tax changes. That accusation today from the federal opposition after the auction clearance rate has come in below 50% for the third consecutive week. Analysts say buyer confidence has evaporated under the weight of interest rate hikes and changes to negative gearing and the capital gains tax. Opposition leader Angus Taylor says this is not how the housing crisis will be resolved.
1: What we need is affordability, and that means rising incomes, falling inflation, falling interest rates, making it easier for Australians to get into a home. And that's the exact opposite of what is happening right now.
0: The Prime Minister is expected to sign a landmark defence agreement with Fiji today. Sarah Viderson reports.
2: The Prime Minister has arrived in Fiji, marking the start of a week of diplomacy with Pacific nations and India. Anthony Albanese is in Suva for the signing of a long-awaited treaty that will entrench Australia as Fiji's defence partner of choice. The Vivale Union Agreement is aimed at limiting China's strategic influence in the region. Tomorrow, Anthony Albanese will fly to the Solomons to celebrate the nation's 48th anniversary of independence and advance talks on a separate defence deal. He'll then hold meetings with the leaders of PNG, Tonga and Samoa in Brisbane before talks with the Indian Prime Minister in Melbourne on Thursday.
0: Melbourne is awash with cocaine and police fear more people will die with the drug being cut with foreign substances. A wholesale 1 kilogram brick of cocaine now costs $100,000 on the street, which is down from $380,000. Chief Executive Officer at the Victorian Alcohol and Drug Association, Chris Christofofou, says at least 5 overdose deaths have been attributed to cocaine mixed with other substances.
3: Sadly, these are people that don't care about the well-being or welfare of members of the community and so I think sort of, you know, the bottom line is that, you know, we need to look at alternatives to continuing to try to bust the dealers.
0: The Queensland government has outlined its latest tranche of its adult crime, adult time laws. Breach bail, go to jail will see young offenders who breach bail sent to jail and face mandatory minimum sentencing. Premier David Crisafulli says the tough new laws will target people wielding machetes, stealing and breaking into cars.
4: The next phase of adult crime, adult time will expand the laws against reckless and recidivist young offenders. If you breach bail, you will go to jail.
0: In other news, the death toll from 2 horrific earthquakes in Venezuela has now topped 3,000, but that figure is expected to climb still higher as the bodies of more victims are recovered from the rubble of collapsed buildings. New South Wales police have used new wanding powers to scan nearly 37,000 people in a 2-day public safety operation. And more than 230 Victorian health providers have been investigated over alleged sexual misconduct. Now finally, finance news, where $1 Australian this hour is buying 69.39 US cents. This is Air News. Proud and gutted is how Socceroos goalkeeper Patrick Beach is feeling after defeat at the World Cup. Australia was knocked out in the round of 32 in a penalty shootout, with Beach subbed off at the end of extra time in favour of Matt Ryan. Beach says he hasn't spoken to coach Tony Popovich about that decision.
5: No, there was no need for a chat in regards to any of that. He's the coach, he makes the call, and as players we respect him and respect his decisions, and that's that.
0: Norway, meanwhile, has defeated 5-time World Cup champions Brazil to reach the quarterfinals in a 2-1 victory. Wrapping up the NRL's Round 18 games, the Knights have downed the Dolphins in a 1-point thriller, while the Eels were too good for the Sea Eagles 23-14. North Melbourne is sweating on the fitness of one of its key midfielders following its AFL loss to Port Adelaide. Sarah Patterson reports.
6: George Wardlaw left the Round 17 clash at Adelaide Oval midway through the final quarter with an apparent hamstring injury. The 22-year-old had sprinted to apply pressure on power defender Darcy Byrne-Jones, but could be seen clutching his left hamstring shortly after and made his way to the bench. Coach Alistair Clarkson says the Kangaroos will await further details this week to determine the severity of the injury.
0: Sarah Patterson there, reporting for Australian Independent Radio News.

0: We've seen multiple structures dismantled. We've seen key positions removed that had Aboriginal and Torres Strait Islander people in them. And so there's a growing concern about exactly who is advising the government when it comes to Aboriginal and Torres Strait Islander affairs, or if they're even bothered with it.
1: We see that how many, government services, housing, healthcare can impact upon the situation of our communities, often negatively, and that then our communities are increasingly, under watch then from child protection services. And we're sort of saying, look, if you're going to reform the system, let's look at the system with a really big picture lens. Let's look at all of the issues that are going on and not just focus on the removal of children.
2: Hello and welcome to Weekly News in Review. You just heard some of the stories we've been following this week. I'm Harrison Peterson, and before we continue, I want to acknowledge the traditional owners of the land and acknowledge elders past and present. There's a campaign to remove Indigenous people from leadership roles within the Queensland government, according to the state's opposition. Public servants within the halls of government are referring to the trend as Project Invisibility. The failure to replace outgoing Indigenous members of the state's two biggest health boards are the latest examples. This week, NIRS News' Adam Evans spoke to Quandamooka woman Leanne Enoch, who is Queensland's Shadow Minister for Closing the Gap and Reconciliation.
0: So insiders say there is this secret code word or term that's being used called Project Invisibility. And so when you look at the pattern of behaviour that we're seeing from this LNP government in Queensland, it's pretty clear why that code name has been coined by many of the public servants. We've seen multiple structures dismantled. We've seen key positions removed that had Aboriginal and Torres Strait Islander people in them. And so there's a growing concern about exactly who is advising the government when it comes to Aboriginal and Torres Strait Islander affairs, or if they're even bothered with it.
3: I guess one of the things that's going on at the moment is concern around, not replacing board members in the health system and stuff like that. Why are these roles important?
0: Yeah, well, obviously, Adam, we have legislation in Queensland that requires our hospital and health boards to have Aboriginal and Torres Strait Islander people represented as directors. So there are two, as we understand now, and has been reported in the media, that there are two hospital and health boards, one in Metro North and one in Metro South, in the southeast corner of Queensland, that do not have representation. Now, Metro South takes in the city of Logan, which has the largest Indigenous population in Queensland, larger than far north Queensland. And so there is no Aboriginal and Torres Strait Islander voice on that hospital and health board, which is of great concern. You know, I talk about this quite a lot, that, you know, we're about to celebrate 50 years of celebrating NAIDOC. And you think 50 years ago, we were emerging from the oppressive assimilation policies of that time, moving into self-determination and to where we are now. Now, this stuff that's happening at the moment, this Project Invisibility, as it's been coined, is pretty much creating or putting in danger all the work that's happened over the last 50 years. And in my view, what we're seeing is this new version of an assimilation policy happening here in Queensland. And that doesn't actually support outcomes. We will see things go backwards, and that's what people are worried about.
3: The Queensland government's response to the positions is that they say they began recruitment on March 27, and that the roles likely won't be filled till the end of the year or later in the year. Is that acceptable?
0: Well, it's not acceptable at all. I mean, that's a very unacceptable response. These are priority positions. To be able to maintain your adherence to the legislation, there are ways to do this. You know, they could have asked certain people to act in those positions. There are many ways to do that. So I don't find that as acceptable. And when you put that next to what is going on across other government agencies, you know, when we saw the First Nations Chief Health Officer downgraded to not sit, you know, at that higher level, it means that voice was diminished in health. We've seen all kinds of things from defunding of Murray Watch. We saw some native title policy that they had to do some backflipping on because it meant that Queensland would be a poor litigant. We've seen legislation that exempts cultural heritage requirements for Olympic venues. We've seen breaches of the government's own agreements with the people of Gari with regards to recent dingo actions. We've seen the Indigenous names stripped from, or at least the request for Indigenous names stripped from state electorates in this recent redistribution work. We've seen, as I understand it, the Department of Education no longer has a dedicated Aboriginal and Torres Strait Islander policy unit.
3: Deputy Premier Jarrad Bleijie was asked about the government's approach to Indigenous affairs, and he said that Queenslanders voted against the Indigenous voice, suggesting that justifies their moves in the Indigenous affairs. What are your thoughts on that?
0: Yeah, well, certainly that is something that has been... I've heard that from Mr. Bleijie, and I've heard that from others. The idea that a referendum question... then flows on to every single aspect of anything to do with Aboriginal and Torres Strait Islander people is ridiculous, for one thing, but also just abhorrent. Like, if you're wanting to diminish the presence of Aboriginal and Torres Strait Islander people in this state, and you know you use that as an excuse, then clearly, as Stephen Miles said just recently, you're obviously saying the quiet things out loud, you know. So for me, I think that's a pretty poor response to a very complex issue.
2: That was Quandamooka woman Leanne Enoch, Queensland's Shadow Minister for Closing the Gap and Reconciliation, speaking to Adam Evans. Changes to the Northern Territory's child protection system continues to draw criticism over a lack of consultation and the impact it will have on children's connection to their communities. The National Justice Project has condemned the changes that will make it easier for Indigenous children to be placed with non-Indigenous families. The NT government says the changes put safety of the child ahead of everything else. It says the child protection reforms have been developed over the last year. National Justice Project senior lawyer and Gamilaroi woman Karina Holtray says the changes are only focused on removing children. NIRS News' Adam Evans spoke to Ms. Holtray earlier this week.
4: The key things that concern us, obviously, the Territory says that these changes are to prioritise safety of kids, but our concern are that these changes really don't necessarily do that. I guess the primary principle when thinking about taking kids into the care system is the best interests of the child, and that applies across Australia in every state and territory. And what they've done is they've said certain factors are now more important than others in thinking about that. And that's a real concern for us because obviously every child's situation is different. And if you limit the ability of decision makers to consider certain factors, it can lead to an increasing amount of kids going into care that maybe don't need to go into that system. And obviously the care and protection system also has its own risks, you know, being involved in that system.
3: You mentioned before how, like, I guess the government's made these changes because of the safety of the child, with, I guess, that being the main focus. Why would you say it doesn't make it safer?
4: I think changing the law is a bit of a blunt instrument, I guess, in some ways to make these changes. I think we are concerned that also when you're looking at safety of children, you need to consider, I guess, government funding in other areas. So not just the care and protection system that removes children from these situations, but also, you know, housing, social support, healthcare to parents and children, all of these things, access to services in remote areas of Australia, and particularly with, you know, many Northern Territory communities being very remote. This is really, there are other important factors that I think the government's not really looking at when they're considering the safety of the child.
3: It sounds like you're saying what I've heard other people say is that the changes need to be looked at as a cross-sector thing, not just child justice, yeah?
4: Yeah, completely. I mean, all of these factors are interconnected, and I guess with our mob we see that, just how many, I guess, sort of government services, housing, healthcare can impact upon the situation of our communities, often negatively, and that then our communities are increasingly, I guess, under watch then from child protection services. And we're sort of saying, look, if you're going to reform the system, let's look at the system with a really big picture lens. Let's look at all of the issues that are going on and not just focus on the removal of children at that pointy end.
3: Other people I've spoken to have had issues with the short amount of time that they've given to consult or talk to the community on these changes. Is that a concern you guys share?
4: Yeah, completely. There was only a week to put submissions in to this inquiry, which is extremely short. It's a miracle that 150 organisations did get submissions in, and that's partly because of the real concern that a lot of organisations, including SNAKE, the peak body, have with this proposed law.
3: I guess the government's responded to this criticism by saying that they've been working on this for the last year. Is that fair, I guess, to say?
4: I do think it sounds like they have been working on these changes behind the scenes for the last year. However, the really short period for consultation is concerning. You know, why only, if you've been working on it for a year, why have we only got a week to put our submissions in? And I think the concern is that there's a bit of a rush against the backdrop, sadly, of the passing of Kumanjai Little Baby. And the Northern Territory government's actually announced an inquiry into the child protection system, but that's being chaired by two public servants. But they're not waiting for any of the results of that inquiry to come out before they're pushing through this change to the law. And so that's a key concern is, you know, maybe they have been working on it for a year, but why is there a sudden push now to get this done when, you know, there are inquiries and there are consultations that should, I guess, happen and be included in those considerations of any legal change.
2: That was Gamilaroi woman Karina Hawtrey from the National Justice Project speaking to Adam Evans. You're listening to the National Indigenous Radio Service's weekly news and review. I'm Harrison Peterson, coming to you from Mugajin, Brisbane, in Yuggera and Turrbal country. Still come in this episode, Sienna Stubbs talks about her award-winning Yolnu love story that's won big at the Sydney Film Festival. A collection of over 140 coral specimens will be protected under a significant custodial agreement between Mariam peoples of the Torres Strait and the Queensland Museum. The West West corals hold significant cultural importance for the Mariam people. They symbolise the connection between ancestral lands and the natural environment. The corals were taken from the Torres Strait decades ago and housed in the Smithsonian in Washington, D.C. Under the custodial agreement, the corals will stay at the Queensland Museum Tropics in Townsville. Gubbi Gubbi woman Bianca Beatson is the Executive Director of First Nations at the Queensland Museum. I spoke with her earlier this week to find out more about the agreement.
5: So the Wesbos corals were a collection of coral that was collected in about 1816 by researchers, and they were sent to the Smithsonian in Washington, D.C. They were taken from Mur, better known as Murray Island, and they were, you know, taken for research purposes. Originally, there was 126 different type specimens taken, and of that, 141 specimens were returned in 2023. But, you know, really from that cultural perspective, you know, they coral, you know, they weren't just important as biological scientific specimens, they were really important from a cultural perspective. So those, you know, coral are seen as being the ancestors of those, of the Merriam-Mer peoples, you know, and one of the things that, you know, I've been trying to, I guess, educate people at the museum here is that biological material is actually connected to Aboriginal and Torres Strait Islander people through our law systems, our cultural practices, and our totem systems. So this particular group of coral, and I do know when the elders came to Townsville, you know, they were talking, there's some beautiful videos and stuff where they talk about that significance of the coral to those people. And yeah, so, you know, they're more than just, you know, these incredibly old pieces of coral that can tell so much around climate change and a range of other things. They are these, you know, old ancestors and a record of generations and generations and generations of, you know, custodianship over that coral.
6: And so the museum's just announced this agreement with the traditional owners about the future custodial protection of these corals. I was just wondering kind of the details of that agreement and how did it come about?
5: Well, the agreement came about, it was actually funny when we were on Murray Island last week. One of the elders was talking about, oh, you know, government, they want to have agreements and forms and all these, you know, kind of protections in place. But the agreement really came about around us as a museum trying, and particularly from a First Nations perspective, us making sure that there's protection and community have control over the care of those coral going forward. They have, you know, it's protecting their ICIP, and it's protecting those objects and making sure that community have 100% say over what happens, who can research, who can access, who can view, and how do we as a museum care for those coral on behalf of that community. So it's very much, you know, coming back to the UNDRIP principles, that is their cultural material. We are only just custodians of that cultural material, and they have total self-determination around what happens with that material.
6: These corals have been on such a big journey, going all the way to Washington and now back to Australia. How's it felt being, you know, playing a bit of a role in, you know, ensuring these corals return?
5: I often say this is the work that fills my cup, you know, because sometimes it's not easy, the work we do. But for me, it's really important just to see these smiles on community and the way, you know, and the emotion often, you know, these are very emotional. We had a ceremony, I think, in 2024 in Townsville where community came and they greeted the coral and welcomed them back. And then in November last year, we returned some of the coral, or took the coral back up to Mur or Murray Island. And, you know, community that weren't able to travel were able to see them. So it was very emotional. Because it is so important, and, you know, and this is about healing and reconnecting community back to things that were taken without consent. So, you know, this is so important to be a part of that journey, and I know that this is just the start of a bigger journey and a bigger conversation.
2: That's Bianca Beatson from the Queensland Museum. An Aboriginal love story set in northeast Arnhem Land has landed a major award at the Sydney Film Festival. Manucci, or Catching Eyes, had its premiere at the film festival last week and also walked away with the Best Live Action Short Award. The creator is Yolngu director and screenwriter Sienna Stubbs.
7: Manucci is my short film that just had its beautiful premiere at the Sydney Film Festival, and a beautiful one at that. And I'm just so honoured and grateful for the reception that it received. It's a short film about two Yolngu First Nation teens or young people who grow up in Yirrkala, my community, and who learn to fall in love under the watchful eye of the community, and how they have to navigate cultural boundaries or kinship, guruto, for us in doing so. And I hope it's a story that a lot of people and Yolngu and Murrays and anyone can connect to, because it's a story that hasn't been told before, but I know that there are people out there who are very conscious about this dynamic that you have to balance when you're dating in the community.
8: So did you write the story as well, Sienna?
7: That's correct. Yeah. So I wanted to think of something that hasn't, a story that hasn't been told before, or at least this perspective. So for me, you know, we've heard of the wrong skin, right skin stories. We've heard of the, you know, is he my cousin? No, we're Yolngu love stories. But for Yolngu, we sit in this unique perspective where you do know who you're allowed to date and not date. And if you're breaking those rules, then you're in trouble. You have a map of who you're allowed to court. And so that is the one issue, is that if you are seen within the vicinity of someone of that nature, then you're then everyone assumes that you're together. So you have to watch out who you're seen with in the public eye. And that's what Manguchi is about. And who doesn't love a bit of footy, in this case the AFL footy up here in my community is massive. And so everyone's always got their eyes out, who's hanging out with each other at the footy, who's sitting next to who, and that's...
8: You know, I'm going to do the wrong thing here when it comes to being an interviewer. I'm going to ask you a double-barreled question only because I'm conscious of the time and I want to talk about another footy.
7: That's all good. That's all good. I want to tell you more. Ask me all the questions.
8: So my question is, you know, what does the win mean for you? Has it opened up other doors for you as a emerging filmmaker?
7: Yes, I am just so grateful, so grateful to have this win. You know, it's not going to change what I'm doing. I feel like this is just confirmation that what I'm doing is the right thing. And so I'm just going to keep creating and doing what we do best, which is say our voices out loud and tell our stories out loud and have a go at anything that comes up in my direction. I'm really excited. You know, this has brought a few opportunities my way, and so including coming back home right now and working on a production that I've been so honoured to work on. And that was just my goal as a young girl, was to work in film and media and be able to come back home and travel to any interesting, beautiful community that I was grateful enough to go to. And so if I'm doing that, then I'll know I'm winning. And so I feel really like I'm in a really good place right now.
2: That was Yolnu director and screenwriter Sienna Stubbs speaking to Karen Durante. And that's been Weekly News in Review. If there's something happening in your community that you want to let us know about, you can always drop an email to news@nirs.org.au. That's news@nirs.org.au. I'm Harrison Peterson, and thanks for joining me.
9: 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I hope you're enjoying the next song on Radio Mama 100.5.

I pretended hard to be. Guess you could say she saw through me and hugged my neck. I came home unexpectedly and caught her crying needlessly in the middle of the day. And it was in the early spring when flowers bloom and robins sing, she went away.

0: planet it was just a twig.
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so hopeless. I ain't really sure, but it seems I remember the good times with just a little bit more in focus.

0: 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Hi, Loyal Radio Mama listeners. This is a public community service announcement that the main radio, Mama Hub, will be offline for a few days from lunchtime today. We have not shut down. We are just doing major upgrades required for the future. 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
1: Hello there, this is Michael Lynch. Fiji will officially become Australia's fourth ally as both countries prepare to sign a defence pact in Suva. More from federal politics reporter Nelson Scott.
2: The Prime Minister is in Fiji today as he kicks off a week of diplomatic meetings with regional leaders. Anthony Albanese received an official ceremonial welcome in Suva, where he downed some kava and was presented with a whole dead pig, necklaces and traditional mats.
3: Our partnership is strong.
2: Mr. Albanese will sign a defence treaty with his Fijian counterpart. The agreement will include mutual obligations, which is likely to see Fijian soldiers serve with the Australian Defence Force. The deal comes on top of policing and economic arrangements we have with the Pacific nation. The treaty officially makes Fiji our fourth ally, along with the US, New Zealand and Papua New Guinea, and is a major win as we try and prevent China from getting a military foothold in the region. Nelson Scott, Canberra.
1: Artificial intelligence creates many opportunities, but the federal opposition says Australia needs to get the balance right. Unions are demanding a greater say over how businesses implement the technology. They're pushing for workers to be involved in the co-design of a company's artificial intelligence policy. But Liberal leader Angus Taylor argues such a move would give unions too much power over a business.
4: So it's supporting people in their jobs. We want people to be able to get more done in their jobs. You know why? Because they can be paid more then. That's how we get prosperity. So we've got to use it for our benefit, not have it use us for its benefit.
1: The New South Wales Environment Minister says planning has been underway for some years for the arrival of the H5 bird flu. The deadly strain has been detected in a giant petrel in New South Wales, with another bird now being tested for the strain. Minister Penny Sharp says the state is well prepared.
5: There's a lot of work that's being stood up. There are a lot of plans that are in place. It's a really tough problem. It's one that I hope doesn't spread, but we've got everything in place to deal with it if we can. And the main message I would have to everyone is to be alert around this.
1: In our world news, the second day of funeral ceremonies for Iran's late Supreme Leader Ayatollah Ali Khamenei was conspicuous by the absence of his son and successor, Murtaza Khamenei. The BBC's Lisa Set says the funeral was attended by thousands of mourners.
6: In a sea of Iranian flags, there are bright red ones too, painted with calls to avenge the Ayatollah's assassination and four family members also killed in the US and Israeli airstrikes in late February. Today, three of his sons suddenly appeared here, but his second son and his successor, Murtaza, did not. He's not been seen in public since those attacks, which also left him severely injured.
1: In other news, Prime Minister Albanese's office has issued a formal apology for comments about pop icon Kylie Minogue. Albanese came under fire after making sexualized remarks on a podcast. Australian researchers are hopeful that a new imaging test could unlock life-saving surgery in pancreatic cancer patients. And the national auction clearance rate has dipped below 50% for the third consecutive week, as falling property prices keep buyers on the sidelines. This is Air News. Mitch Moses says the Blues don't fear facing a sold-out Suncorp Stadium during the NRL State of Origin decider. The New South Wales side is now in Brisbane ahead of Wednesday's clash. The Parramatta halfback says they'll actually thrive off a fired-up Queensland crowd.
7: I kind of enjoy playing there, you know what I mean? It's a great stadium. It's a real hostile environment. You enjoy those games as a competitor, as a rugby league player. I guess you want to be playing in those big games.
1: In the NRLW, Dragon star Hannah Southwell has been suspended for dangerous contact in her side's 16-point loss to the Raiders. In the AFL, Port Adelaide has kept its wild card hopes alive with a 21-point win over North Melbourne. Coach Josh Carr has praised his defenders for holding off the Kangaroos.
8: I thought our team defence all night was pretty rock solid. You know, they did have a lot of disposals versus what we had, but I didn't think we allowed them to go anywhere.
1: The Roos' George Wardlaw has suffered a suspected hamstring injury. In a nail-biting Formula One British Grand Prix at Silverstone, Charles Leclerc has claimed victory for Ferrari. George Russell took the checkered flag in second place, and third man on the podium was Lewis Hamilton. McLaren's Oscar Piastri was placed 11th. Well, it's all over for Aryna Sabalenka at Wimbledon. The world number one has been eliminated by Naomi Osaka in straight sets. For the first time, Osaka's victory takes her into the tournament's quarter-finals. Australian Independent Radio News.

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This is a public community service announcement that the main radio Mama Hub will be offline for a few days from lunchtime today. We have not shut down. We are just doing major upgrades required for the future. Thanks for listening throughout the Midwest and Murchison and Gascoyne regions. Radio Mama, where we put more country in your country.

Lainey. Yeah. Okay. Lainey Wilson's on there. Let's get into back into it.

We'll try this again. That's Lainey Wilson there with Hang Tight Honey. Before that was Roadrunner, and before that Fitzroy Express, Samantha, our rock and roll star. Good old Jelly Roll to take us in with I'm Good. I tell you, I'm doing pretty reasonable at the moment. It's been a hard couple of days, but we're getting through it. But it is NAIDOC week, so make sure you get out and amongst the events that is happening around your town, your community. Get amongst it. You might learn something about your culture or the culture around you. Graham Shaw did chuck a good shindig on yesterday down at the Queen's Park Theatre. I was down there trying to do my best to keep you in the loop with what was going on, and boy did the act roll, and it was fun to have a good interview and all that afterwards. So yeah, NAIDOC week, make sure you stay safe as you go about your NAIDOC week and keep everything going. You would have heard an ad or two. This studio will be down for a few days, so we do apologise, but it's just a service upgrade to keep bringing Radio Mama into the future. A little bit of digital stuff, a little bit of better technology. So, yeah, we do apologise, but going to come back with bigger and better technology. Instead of it sitting in the cupboard waiting to be put in, it's being put in. So, going to be a couple of days where you're not going to have a few shows. So from about 12:40, this show will finish. You won't have Diane Gray for a couple of days at least. And but hopefully all back to plan. You'll have weekends and all the other great shows throughout Radio Mama time. Let's have a quick look at the weather, seeing as I'm still waiting on a few Cairo students to show up. Geraldton this week looks like a nice sunny week until about Friday, where there's showers. Shower 2, partly cloudy on the weekend. Mullawa this week's fine until about Friday. Same as Geraldton Friday. But the weekend is only partly cloudy in Mullawa. Mount Magnet this week is sunny today. Showers increasing into shower 2 for the few days after, so yeah, keep an eye out for that. Meekatharra today, it is sunny, mostly sunny tomorrow, into a sunny 2 days, Wednesday, Thursday, into a possible shower Friday, into a partly cloudy weekend, top of 19, and then Wooloona, this week's partly cloudy start, into a mostly sunny Wednesday, Thursday, into a partly cloudy Friday, into a partly cloudy Saturday, Sunday, top of 20. So, looks like it's going to be a rather interesting week for a few of us. Carnarvon, last but not least, sunny for Monday, Tuesday, Wednesday, into a mostly sunny Thursday, shower 2 Friday, cloud clearing Saturday, and it's a sunny Sunday. Main Roads WA doesn't have too much. There is a few roadworks. There is same pothole that's been fixed many, many times. But other than that, that's fine. There is just a few localised burn-offs in and around Radio Mama land. So keep an eye out for that. Remember, call 000 in life-threatening emergencies, but leave 000 for life-threatening ememergencies, because that 2 seconds or 5 seconds or 10 seconds might be the time that might just save a life. If there's rain and all that kind of stuff, if roads closed, don't drive on it. It's probably not good for your back pocket, but it doesn't help the people that do live there and all the other people, services that have got to deal with it after. Let's get back into Florida Georgia Line, meant to be, and hopefully we got an interview coming straight up. See you soon. Keep safe.

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This is a public community service announcement that the main radio Mama Hub will be offline for a few days from lunchtime today. We have not shut down. We are just doing major upgrades required for the future. Thanks for listening throughout the Midwest and Murchison and Gascoyne regions. 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

0: Across Western Australia, this is Lanise O'Donoghue with the Ngada News. Aboriginal and Torres Strait Islander listeners are warned that the following program may contain stories and voices of people who have passed away. The 2026 National NAIDOC Awards finalists have been announced, marking the start of NAIDOC Week. The finalists reflect NAIDOC's 50 years of deadly theme, with each nominee mirroring deadly values and black excellence throughout Australia. Alongside the finalists, late Auntie Rhoda Roberts, a Widjibal Webal woman, has been named the 2026 Lifetime Achievement Award recipient, recognising her leadership and enduring contribution to Australia's arts and culture. West Australia is represented by three exceptional finalists: Oscar Colbung, a Noongar man in contention for the Male Elder Award; Molly Hunt, a Balangara and Yolngu woman, is recognised for her creative talent; and the Southern Aboriginal Corporation is nominated for its contribution to caring for country and culture. The 2026 awards will be held next Saturday, 15th of August 2026, in beautiful Impatwe, Alice Springs. During NAIDOC Week, the Ngada Media will be out and about at several community events around the Pilbara. Tourism operators in the Kimberley have cautiously welcomed a state government travel voucher program, but say more needs to be done due to high fuel prices. The WA government launched a travel voucher program for up to 50% off tours and experiences across the Kimberley, but Indigenous tour guide Ronald Morgan said for more remote communities, more needed to be done.
1: I know there's a big market there as well, and accessing a bit of area on country where nobody else goes, coming through communities, spending money in the communities as well, is definitely beneficial for all of us.
0: Another local operator, Bruce Hartley, told the ABC the vouchers would only make a difference for the lowest cost tours.
2: We've dropped off by 70% for us, so it's not going very well. It's probably almost as bad as the first year after COVID. The situation is dire.
0: People living across the Midwest can now get free diphtheria vaccines after the state government expanded its vaccination program, as more than 170 cases statewide have been reported. Most cases of the disease have been reported in the Kimberley, followed by the Pilbara and Goldfields regions, mostly among Aboriginal people. The health department says there has been evidence of transmission of diphtheria in the Midwest, and most cases across WA have involved skin infections. Almost 15,000 doses of diphtheria-containing vaccine have already been given out across the outbreak-affected regions, with additional supplies available as required. Local fishermen and businesses in Port Denison are calling on the Shire of Irwin to reopen the town's boat ramp after a temporary closure in May was extended for 2 months. The ramp was closed for safety reasons, while a second recreational jetty was demolished in May this year. But locals are still waiting to access the ramp after weather delays. Port Denison Marine Rescue Volunteer Len Kilpatrick told the ABC the closure was affecting residents and visitors.
3: Current boaties can't get access to the ramp to put their vessels in the water, and school holidays is upon us and everyone's sort of here for the holiday and they can't use their boats. We've got a recreational cray fishing group that like to go out and put their pots in. We've got fishermen that want to go fishing.
0: Researchers have nominated a rare Pilbara gecko to be listed as endangered under the WA's Biodiversity Conservation Act, saying the gecko is facing extinction due to climate change. Monash University researchers recently completed the first assessment of the Pilbara barking gecko, a little-known skink that lives in the Hamersley Range in the Pilbara. The species has a distinctive, sharp dog-like bark that it emits when threatened and has only been officially sighted some 55 times. The study found 10 new populations of the gecko and 87 individuals, expanding the understanding of the species distribution and gained new insights. Researcher Robert Odsent said the cool habitats that the geckos rely on were disappearing due to climate change, and their modelling suggested almost all suitable habitats for the geckos could be gone in a few decades. And to stay up to date with Ngada News, follow us on Instagram, like us on Facebook, or visit our website at ngadamedia.com.au. Make sure to watch our flagship program, First Nations Report, on Ngada TV every Tuesday at 8:30 p.m. at ngadatv.com.au. Lanise O'Donoghue, Ngada News.
4: Well, that was the Ngada News. Thank goodness we finally got it on. One thing after another. We do actually have some Choro students in the studio. Welcome.
5: Thank you.
4: Why not introduce yourselves like the last students? We're all going to take your names. But no, they didn't. So introduce yourselves and something a little bit about what got you into doing Chiro.
5: Sure. I'm Sonia. Sonia Vidovich. I wanted to do Chiro because I really loved learning about the human body and health and helping people. And now I'm down this pathway.
6: I'm Rhea Biju, so I'm originally from South Asian heritage. So in my community, there's not many chiropractors, or it's a very unknown sort of field. So I kind of wanted to just step into something new and bring more light into what we do as well. So that's the main reason why I chose Chiro.
7: My name is Murtaza Safai. I'm from Afghanistan, but I was born and raised in Pakistan. I'm 22 years old and I study chiropractic. The main reason I chose chiropractic is because I just wanted to help out people through the medical field. And after high school, just between physio and chiro, and I went down the chiro pathway because it was just more interesting and stuck to it, and I'm here.
4: Okay, so, and you're, halfway through this wonderful adventure into Geraldton?
6: Yes.
7: Yeah, so 2 more weeks
4: left. Two more weeks. So have you had any trying trying clients that you haven't really worked out that you had to rely on Cindy for?
5: I would say, yeah, a couple. It's a bit different back home. We do have a clinic back home at Murdoch University. A lot of people that come in are typically friends, family, and then broader community, whereas here it is just broader community.
4: Yep.
5: Yeah. So we're sort of getting a bit of everything. But I think we're doing pretty good so far.
7: Yeah.
6: Pretty well.
7: But there's been a couple cases where it's like, just harder cases, and we have had to refer them to like a GP or like an x-ray just to make sure we rule out any serious causes. But it's been good. We were able to help out most of the people we saw. So.
4: And Cindy's a good backup.
7: Oh, yeah.
6: Oh, she's your great.
4: Supervisor.
5: Yeah, she's amazing. Great. She's the best.
4: And she's right on top of everything. Yous are heading to Mullawa this week?
7: Tomorrow, actually.
4: Tomorrow.
7: Yeah.
4: So if you're out in Mullawa, I guess you're at the town hall, because I don't think the WACRA building in Mullawa is real big.
6: Yeah.
4: So if you see them in town, or you could give the mobile phone number a call, 0429 044 229.
5: Wow.
4: There you go. I've done my homework.
7: Yeah.
4: No. So, yeah, it's in the ad. Give them a call, send them a text, and while they're in Mullawa, like in the morning... Or all
7: morning
4: day.
7: To evening.
5: All
7: we'll
5: day.
7: Be at
4: all day.
7: Five,
6: yeah.
7: Five
4: so you can nearly see most of the town.
5: Yeah. Come on down.
6: Everyone
4: And in your lunch break, you can drive around the half a dozen streets.
7: Yeah.
4: And see the new hospital that's being built.
5: Okay.
7: Oh, yeah.
4: So, is there something like people, I come across people all the time that ask me what got you into radio when I do outside broadcasts and NAIDOC and all these other, what's something that got you into becoming a chiropractor?
5: I didn't really have a big epiphany moment or anything where I was this is what I'm meant to do, but I knew that I wanted to get into health medicine. I thought medicine would be a bit too much.
4: Yep.
5: I just thought chiropractic, I saw a chiro myself for problems I had, and then I thought this was really, really cool. I thought it was a great job and also really great, even work-life balance being a chiro as well, which I feel like is something quite
4: work
5: important.
4: Only with the days you want to work?
5: No, it just seemed like a really great profession.
4: Yep.
5: Yeah.
7: Yeah.
6: I think, back home where I'm from in India, you see a lot of people resorting to surgery, medication. Not that there's anything wrong with it, but it's good to know all your options. And if people knew what Chiro was, they'd probably consider that as well, and it could actually help them. So also, that's another thing, just giving something a go that we can use using our hands to heal people. So I think that's pretty special.
7: Yeah, mine was very similar to Sonia, just thinking about getting into medicine and doing surgery and stuff. It's just a bit too much, and I just didn't think I had the mental capacity to do medicine and study 15 years. And I think chiropractic was just another way to help out people through the medical profession, and that's why I chose it, yeah.
4: Most of the people I come across that I'm interviewing, or they got into it because some of them it's because it's family, got a whole family of health people, mum and dad are doctors and surgeons, and it goes right down the thing. It's funny to, not really funny, it's it's pretty interesting to find out some of that kind of stuff. In Geraldton, you're at WACRA.
7: Mm-hmm. Yes.
4: So you get to see many different people once they climb the stairs. it's a rather nice building facility there. Mm. I lost my train of thought there for a second. There is... WACRA does do other stuff, doesn't they?
5: Yes.
7: Yeah, so physio students as well. I think some speech pathologist students as well doing things. Yeah.
4: So a good plug for WACRA.
7: Yeah.
4: There's nursing, there's physio, OT.
7: Yeah.
6: Pharmacy.
4: And podiatry.
5: Nutrition.
4: Yeah.
6: Optometry.
5: Well. Optometry.
4: So there's a rather... And then you guys are all from Murdoch.
6: Yes. Yeah.
4: What does Murdoch provide? Do you guys know besides what you do?
7: Well, Murdoch University... It's obviously a university and provides most of the courses and things you can learn.
4: Yep.
7: Like, except for medicine, I don't think they teach medicine at Murdoch.
6: No.
7: But
4: it's too high of a field.
6: I think main thing Murdoch's pretty known for is probably veterinary medicine.
4: Because
6: we have like a lot of land, a lot of horses. If you come through Murdoch, it's quite beautiful.
4: Yep.
6: So a lot of animals. Engineering's a big one. Law as well as chiro and nursing.
4: Yep. If somebody was on the fence about taking up something like chiro or physio, the similar fields, they go hand in hand. That's how I see it. Even though I bagged the physios out. Mm-hmm. What would you say if somebody was sitting on the fence about going into being a chiro?
5: To study it?
4: Yep.
5: To do chiro? I would say... if you want to focus more on sort of like the rehab side of things and like gym, you could go down a physio pathway. I think chiro has a really cool whole body approach. It's not just focusing like just on the lower back. When you do treat a patient, you focus on their whole body plus different factors and lifestyles. I think it's just a very like full body approach and you get very like one-on-one with your patients. It is really special.
4: Yeah.
6: I think like if you were choosing any degree when you're in year 12, you do your research like what kind of calls that to you. Like chiro, as Sonia said, it's more of like a holistic approach. We work in a private clinic, whereas physios, you can tend to work in the hospital system as well, so it's like where would you sort of like be more comfortable working in as well.
7: Yeah, similar thing like Sonia said, it's like a full body approach. We focus more on the spinal mainly, but we can still give you advice and like rehab exercises and extremities, but again, depending on condition. But it's a really good way to help out people with mainly like pain in the spinal joints, muscles, things like that. And the nervous system as well.
4: The other crew suggested to see if you can go and shadow a chiro or physio.
6: Yep.
4: So that's something for... the listeners, if they're listening, see if you can go and shadow somebody and for a period of time. That way you can get an idea. Because most places, they seem to think that you might end up being in that field. They might tailor you up to take you in and snap you up.
5: Mm.
4: Like Central West snaps up physios all the time. So if there's one thing you'd want to tell somebody about... getting into any field, what would that be? Well, at a young stage. There's a fair amount of people, well, I see a fair amount of young ones sitting there all laid back and not doing nothing.
5: I would say, like, think about your future.
4: Yep.
5: Maybe sit down and think, like, where do you want to be in 10, 15 years or so?
4: Still in the same spot or in Bali or something?
5: Yeah, no, honestly. And then the shadowing, like, don't ever be scared if you're tossing up between a couple professions to see if you can shadow or have a chat with someone. Like, what I found in this field is all of the chiros are so lovely. Everyone wants to help out everyone. No one's going to be like, why are you emailing me? You know, everyone is really helpful. But I would just say don't be scared to talk, chat, do whatever. Talk to anyone in the field.
6: I think the big thing is find your passion and just stick at it and perseverance as well. Often when you're like young, you just don't have that motivation. But if you have a passion, just do it. Because it's quite what is it, fruitful at the end, and yep. It's really rewarding once you see the benefit from all the hard work that you've put in as well. And I think we can all attest to it. 5-year degree, it is a lot, but at the end of it, the fact that we can help so many people from what we've done is pretty incredible.
4: And you also have such great mentors like Cindy.
6: Yeah, exactly.
4: Yeah, like, for me, when I first walked into there, I'm like, dude, I'm this guy, like, what are they really going to do with him? And she's like, no, you sit over there. And she put you in your place. Yeah, what what's your thoughts?
7: I would say, yeah, maybe just find what you really like and research a lot about it, what involves the type of work it is, and then become really good at it. Because once you're really good at what you're doing and you're enjoying it, it's not this work mindset. It's like, oh, you're just waking up in the morning. You like to go to this thing that you're doing. Have this passion about it, and
4: it's
7: you're
4: like
7: really
4: the
7: enjoying
4: old,
7: it.
4: Like old saying, if you love what you do, you never work a day in your life.
7: Exactly. Yeah.
4: So, well, thank you for coming on.
6: Thank you.
4: Well, thank you, and thank you for dealing with me over this last week.
7: Anytime.
4: I've had two of you, so, yeah. And I had Kiva this morning, so yeah, she got me real bad. Thank you for coming on, and yeah, if you are interested in going to see the chiros, or even physios, just if you want physios, ring WACRA. But if you are wanting to see the chiros, 0429 044 229. Going to go back to some music, and then I'm going to say see you, and then I think the radio station is shutting down. But let's play some music.

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This clinic looks at neck pain, joint pain, muscle pain, stiffness, mid and low back pain, headache, sport and workplace injuries, upper and lower limb pain. As I have alerted to, this clinic finishes on the 17th of July, so if anything has caught your attention, get in contact with the Student Chiropractic Clinic today on 042 904 4229. This community service announcement is brought to you from the team here at Radio Mama. Hi, loyal Radio Mama listeners. This is a public community service announcement that the main Radio Mama Hub will be offline for a few days from lunchtime today. We have not shut down. We are just doing major upgrades required for the future. Thanks for listening throughout the Midwest and Murchison and Gascoyne regions. Radio Mama, where we put more country in your country.

0: Good afternoon, this is Michael Lynch. Australia and Fiji have signed a key defence treaty aimed at limiting China's influence in the Pacific. The agreement requires both countries to defend each other if either one is attacked or threatened. Fiji Prime Minister Sitiveni Rambuka says it's a defining moment in the relationship between the two countries.
1: Formalise a comprehensive and enduring framework anchored on three central pillars. Deeper security cooperation, enhanced economic integration and religion and resilience.
0: The national auction clearance rate has dipped below 50% for the third consecutive week as falling property prices keep buyers on the sidelines. Data shows the preliminary success rate hit just 49.8%, worsened by recent interest rate hikes and the government's tax changes. But Labor MP Josh Burns has told Today he's confident the sector will recover.
2: Let's see how it goes over time, but I do think, you know, it is really important that the housing market needed something changed in it, because nobody was arguing how fantastic it was for first home buyers when the majority of young Australians were completely locked out of the housing market.
0: The cleanup continues today after another major fire involving a Melbourne tobacco store. Alan Baskin reports the store in inner suburban Richmond was rammed and firebombed this morning.
3: A note was found stuck to the Victoria Street shop front 10 days ago, instructing the shop owners to contact the Commission, which is the name used by a criminal gang believed to be associated with a number of other arson attacks. Today's incident follows an attack on another tobacco store less than a kilometre away last week. The Victorian government doesn't publish data on enforcement actions, but says Tobacco Licensing Victoria has seized illegal tobacco from 49 shops during February. Alan Baskin, Air News.
0: In Air Medical News, scientists have trialled a new scanning tool that could improve detection and treatment in one of Australia's lowest survival cancers. The imaging tracer was able to identify cancer lesions in 3 out of 10 pancreatic cancer patients that standard scans missed entirely. Wesley Hospital Associate Professor David Wong says larger studies are now being planned.
4: We have done this for pancreatic cancer, but we are now trying to do it for lobular breast cancer.
0: A leading Sydney charity is urging the state government to act on gambling harm. A motion to take a tougher stance on poker machines was passed at the New South Wales Labor Conference with unanimous support. The proposal, however, does not include a mandatory shutdown of poker machines. Wesley Mission Chief Executive Reverend Stu Cameron says overnight gambling causes the most financial harm.
5: The evidence is in. It's really clear. Nothing good happens in a poker machine venue at 3 or 4 o'clock in the morning. We should be powering down the machines between midnight and 10 a.m. and we're calling on the government to get on with it.
0: In world news, 8 people have been rescued from a seaplane that landed in New York City's East River. Authorities say the aircraft struck a wave during a hard landing, causing it to partially capsize and a wing strut to snap. But happily, there were no casualties. This is Air News. Australia's women are basking in the glow of a record-breaking 7th 2020 World Cup victory. Beth Mooney was the star in a 7-wicket win over England in the final at Lord's. Sophie Molyneux says to lift the trophy as skipper for the first time is a dream come true.
6: Nearly 30,000 here at Lord's. It was an incredibly special day. And yeah, I'm just so proud of the group. I think the way that we've played all tournament and then being able to do it on the biggest stage, yeah, it's just, you know, a true testament to the character of the group.
0: Norway has defeated 5-time World Cup champions Brazil to reach the quarterfinals for the very first time. Erling Haaland scoring twice to help secure the 2-1 win for his side in New Jersey, as heard here on SBS.
7: Haaland! Oh, wonderful! He has nailed it for Norway! Their greatest day! Their mightiest hero! And Brazil!
0: And in the world's most famous cycling race, Isaac Del Toro has overcome mechanical issues to launch a late attack and win the second stage of the 2026 Tour de France. Australian Independent Radio News.

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This is a public community service announcement that the main radio, Mama Hub, will be offline for a few days from lunchtime today. We have not shut down. We are just doing major upgrades required for the future. 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

0: we are.
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We have not shut down, we are just doing major upgrades required for the future. 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